0: It's just an old plywood motor with a 75 Johnson with electric choke.
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5: Here's the AM 540 KWMT weatherology forecast. Lows dip down to about 61 tonight under mainly clear skies. Winds out of the southeast around 5 miles per hour. Mainly sunny skies tomorrow. High temperatures reach up to 86. Mainly clear tomorrow night. Lows around 65. Chance of thunderstorms Tuesday and Wednesday. 81 Tuesday, 78 Wednesday. From the Weatherology Weather Center, I'm staff meteorologist Laura Lockwood. Currently, it's 82 degrees.
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6: Here's the AM 540 KWMT weatherology forecast. We'll dip down to about 61 tonight under mainly clear skies. Winds out of the southeast around 5 miles per hour. Mainly sunny skies tomorrow. High temperatures reach up to 86. Mainly clear tomorrow night. Lows around 65. Chance of thunderstorms Tuesday and Wednesday. 81 Tuesday, 78 Wednesday. From the Weatherology Weather Center, I'm staff meteorologist Laura Lockwood. Currently, it's 82 degrees.
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0: AM 540 KWMT weatherology forecast. We'll zip down to about 61 tonight under mainly clear skies. Winds out of the southeast around 5 miles per hour. Mainly sunny skies tomorrow. High temperatures reach up to 86. Mainly clear tomorrow night. Lows around 65. Chance of thunderstorms Tuesday and Wednesday. 81 Tuesday, 78 Wednesday. From the Weatherology Weather Center, I'm Staff Meteorologist Laura Walker. Currently, it's 82 degrees.
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0: Here's the AM 540 KWMT weatherology forecast. Lulls level off around 61 tonight under mainly clear skies. Southeasterly winds 5 to 10 miles per hour. Mainly clear skies again tomorrow. Highs level off around 86. Mainly clear skies tomorrow night. Lulls level off around 65. High of 81 Tuesday with a chance for storms. Chance for showers 77 on Wednesday. From the Weatherology Weather Center, I'm staff meteorologist Laura Lockwood. Right now, it's 79 degrees.
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6: Here's the AM 540 KWMT weatherology forecast. Lulls level off around 61 tonight under mainly clear skies. Southeasterly winds 5 to 10 miles per hour. Mainly clear skies again tomorrow. Highs level off around 86. Mainly clear skies tomorrow night. Lulls level off around 65. High of 81 Tuesday with a chance for storms. Chance for showers 77 on Wednesday. From the Weatherology Weather Center, I'm staff meteorologist Laura Lockwood. Right now, it's 79 degrees.
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0: Weatherology forecast. Lulls level off around 61 tonight under mainly clear skies. Southeasterly winds 5 to 10 miles per hour. Mainly clear skies again tomorrow. Highs level off around 86. Mainly clear skies tomorrow night. Lulls level off around 65. High of 81 Tuesday with a chance for storms. Chance for showers 77 on Wednesday. From the Weatherology Weather Center, I'm staff meteorologist Laura Lockwood. Right now, it's 79 degrees.
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3: Here's the AM 540 KWMT weatherology forecast. Lulls level off around 61 tonight under mainly clear skies. Southeasterly winds 5 to 10 miles per hour. Mainly clear skies again tomorrow. Highs level off around 86. Mainly clear skies tomorrow night. Lulls level off around 65. High of 81 Tuesday with a chance for storms. Chance for showers, 77 on Wednesday. From the Weatherology Weather Center, I'm staff meteorologist Laura Lockwood. Currently 75.
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4: Here's the AM 540 KWMT weatherology forecast. Lulls level off around 61 tonight under mainly clear skies. Southeasterly winds 5 to 10 miles per hour. Mainly clear skies again tomorrow. Highs level off around 86. Mainly clear skies tomorrow night. Lulls level off around 65. High of 81 Tuesday with a chance for storms. Chance for showers 77 on Wednesday. From the Weatherology Weather Center, I'm staff meteorologist Laura Lockwood. Currently 75.
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2: Here's the AM 540 KWMT weatherology forecast. Lulls level off around 61 tonight under mainly clear skies. Southeasterly winds 5 to 10 miles per hour. Mainly clear skies again tomorrow. Highs level off around 86. Mainly clear skies tomorrow night. Lulls level off around 65. High of 81 Tuesday with a chance for storms. Chance for showers, 77 on Wednesday. From the Weatherology Weather Center, I'm staff meteorologist Laura Lockwood. Currently 75.
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4: Here's the AM 540 KWMT weatherology forecast. Lulls level off around 61 tonight under mainly clear skies. Southeasterly winds 5 to 10 miles per hour. Mainly clear skies again tomorrow. Highs level off around 86. Mainly clear skies tomorrow night. Lulls level off around 65. High of 81 Tuesday with a chance for storms. Chance for showers 77 on Wednesday. From the Weatherology Weather Center, I'm staff meteorologist Laura Lockwood. Currently 70.
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3: Here's the AM 540 KWMT weatherology forecast. Lulls level off around 61 tonight under mainly clear skies. Southeasterly winds 5 to 10 miles per hour. Mainly clear skies again tomorrow. Highs level off around 86. Mainly clear skies tomorrow night. Lulls level off around 65. High of 81 Tuesday with a chance for storms. Chance for showers 77 on Wednesday. From the Weatherology Weather Center, I'm staff meteorologist Laura Lockwood. Currently 70.
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1: Here's the AM 540 KWMT weatherology forecast. Lows level off around 61 tonight under mainly clear skies. Southeasterly winds 5 to 10 miles per hour. Mainly clear skies again tomorrow. Highs level off around 86. Mainly clear skies tomorrow night. Lows level off around 65. High of 81 Tuesday with a chance for storms. Chance for showers 77 on Wednesday. From the Weatherology Weather Center, I'm staff meteorologist Laura Lockwood. Currently 70.
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1: Here's the AM 540 KWMT weatherology forecast. Lulls level off around 61 tonight under mainly clear skies. Southeasterly winds 5 to 10 miles per hour. Mainly clear skies again tomorrow. Highs level off around 86. Mainly clear skies tomorrow night. Lulls level off around 65. High of 81 Tuesday with a chance for storms. Chance for showers 77 on Wednesday. From the Weatherology Weather Center, I'm staff meteorologist Laura Lockwood. Currently, it's 72 degrees.
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1: Here's the AM 540 KWMT weatherology forecast. Lulls level off around 61 tonight under mainly clear skies. Southeasterly winds 5 to 10 miles per hour. Mainly clear skies again tomorrow. Highs level off around 86. Mainly clear skies tomorrow night. Lulls level off around 65. High of 81 Tuesday with a chance for storms. Chance for showers 77 on Wednesday. From the Weatherology Weather Center, I'm staff meteorologist Laura Lockwood. Currently, it's 72 degrees.
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0: 66, lows around 65, Monday night, mainly clear. Low 80s, Tuesday, with a chance of thunderstorms. Turning cooler, Wednesday, with highs in the upper 70s, and scattered showers possible. That's your updated forecast brought to you by Quickstar, supporting local weather in communities across the state. Currently, 66.
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0: case. The Wall Street Journal reporting investigators allowed a series of reporters and influencers onto the scene during the early days of the probe. I'm Ted Lindner. This is Fox News.
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6: AM 540 KWMT. Weatherology forecast. 61 overnight under clear skies. Southeast winds 5 to 10 miles per hour. Clear skies again Monday. High of 86. Lows around 65. Monday night, mainly clear. Low 80s Tuesday with a chance of thunderstorms. Turning cooler Wednesday with highs in the upper 70s and scattered showers possible. That's your updated forecast brought to you by Quickstar. Supporting local weather in communities across the state. Right now, 68.
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1: Here's the AM 540 KWMT weatherology forecast. 61 overnight under clear skies. Southeast winds 5 to 10 miles per hour. Clear skies again Monday, high of 86. Lows around 65. Monday night, mainly clear. Low 80s Tuesday with a chance of thunderstorms. Turning cooler Wednesday with highs in the upper 70s and scattered showers possible. That's your updated forecast brought to you by Quickstar, supporting local weather in communities across the state. Right now, 68.
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0: all out for about 132,000 world-class fireworks, skull strobe rockets, because they can explode prematurely. That could create burn and explosion hazards. The fireworks sold at retailers across the country from March 2025 through June 2026 for $12 to $25. So far, no injuries or incidents have been reported. And investigators in the Nancy Guthrie case reportedly ignored the blood on the porch of the home of the missing 84-year-old at the start of the investigation, thinking it was unrelated to the case. The Wall Street Journal reporting investigators allowed a series of reporters and influencers to drive onto the scene during the early days of probe. I'm Ted Lindner. This is Fox News.
1: Here's the AM 540 KWMT weatherology forecast. Lows level off around 62. Overnight, under mainly clear skies, southeast winds 5 to 10 miles per hour. Daytime highs approaching 86 Monday. Sunshine mixed with clouds at times. Partly cloudy skies Monday night, lows level off around 66. From the Weatherology Weather Center, I'm meteorologist Jennifer Vuchitsky. Currently 68.
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1: Here's the AM 540 KWMT weatherology forecast. Lows level off around 62. Overnight, under mainly clear skies, southeast winds 5 to 10 miles per hour. Daytime highs approaching 86 Monday. Sunshine mixed with clouds at times. Partly cloudy skies Monday night, lows level off around 66. From the Weatherology Weather Center, I'm meteorologist Jennifer Vujicic. Currently 68.
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0: Here's the AM 540 KWMT weatherology forecast. Lows level off around 62. Overnight, under mainly clear skies, southeast winds 5 to 10 miles per hour. Daytime highs approaching 86 Monday. Sunshine mixed with clouds at times. Partly cloudy skies Monday night, lows level off around 66. From the Weatherology Weather Center, I'm meteorologist Jennifer Vujicki. Currently 68.
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1: Here's the AM 540 KWMT weatherology forecast. For today, we'll see warm temperatures, a high around 86. Winds will pick up with mostly sunny skies. Staying breezy for tonight with passing clouds, a low around 67. Showers and storms come in for Tuesday, mostly cloudy and cooler with a high around 80. Showers and storms stick around into Tuesday night, mostly cloudy still and a low around 57. Showers and storms still into Wednesday with even cooler temperatures, a high in the upper 70s. From the Weatherology Weather Center, I'm meteorologist Regina Cole.
2: Right now, it's 66 degrees.
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0: Here's the AM 540 KWMT weatherology forecast. For today, we'll see warm temperatures, a high around 86. Winds will pick up with mostly sunny skies. Staying breezy for tonight with passing clouds, a low around 67. Showers and storms come in for Tuesday, mostly cloudy and cooler with a high around 80. Showers and storms stick around into Tuesday night, mostly cloudy still and a low around 57. Showers and storms still into Wednesday with even cooler temperatures, a high in the upper 70s. From the Weatherology Weather Center, I'm meteorologist Regina Cole. Right now, it's 66 degrees.
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1: It would have been the biggest attack since World War II.
2: I'm Dave Anthony, Fox News. That's what President Trump tells reporters on Air Force One. An attack on Iran he called off over the weekend.
3: Frankly, Saudi Arabia didn't want it either. They thought that the deal is imminent.
2: Several Gulf countries urged the president to let talks continue with Iran.
4: They're concerned that if the United States targets Iranian energy infrastructure, that the response would mean missile fire toward gas and oil fields in the Persian Gulf. Some of these areas, like the liquefied natural gas production in Qatar, for example, or other American-linked energy infrastructure.

0: in Saudi Arabia. It's interesting, though, the Iranians today saying that these talks aren't directly taking place with the Americans. And we've seen in the past that they make these statements simply to a domestic audience. Oftentimes, they'll say one thing publicly and then something else behind the scenes at the negotiating table.
1: That's Fox's Trey Yings. The president insists he won't let Iran get nuclear weapons, and he's trying to get the Strait of Hormuz fully open, ending shipping disruptions. And this morning, the pause in strikes and the talks have oil prices dropping about 5%. Tens of thousands of people remain out of their homes in the Spokane, Washington area, evacuated as wildfires keep burning. More than 600 homes and other structures are destroyed. Washington Governor Bob Ferguson says
2: there are just so many Washingtonians who have literally lost everything in a very, very short period of time. Just in a matter of hours, their lives changed.
1: Three still uncontained fires have burned more than 7,000 acres. Acting Attorney General Todd Blanche may move forward at tomorrow's committee vote in the Senate. Last night, he formally rescinded the controversial $1.8 billion anti-weaponization fund that was part of the IRS tax settlement. Two Republican senators, John Cornyn and Tom Tillis, have demanded that that fund be dissolved, or else they had threatened to vote against Blanche's nomination to be attorney general, which would have potentially blocked Blanche from being confirmed. 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
1: A Republican senator is calling on a Republican congressman to resign. Both are from Ohio. Bernie Marino says Max Miller, his ex-son-in-law, is unfit for office over how Miller treated Marino's daughter when they were married. But Miller denies allegations of abuse and says he's never been charged with a crime.
15: Miller's ex-wife says he poured hot water on her, held a gun to her head, and broke the collarbone of their toddler daughter. But Miller posted a video on social media denying the charges.
16: Understand one thing. Every one of these allegations traces back to a single source, my former wife.
15: A former girlfriend has also accused Miller of abuse. She's former White House Press Secretary Stephanie Grisham. Roger Stern, Fox News.
1: On Wall Street, as oil prices drop, stock futures rise ahead of a new month of trading. We're seeing gains for futures by about 400 points for the Dow, which had gained slightly in July. The Nasdaq, though, fell more than 3% last month. There's a new king of the box office, Spider-Man. Brand new day, almost had the biggest debut of any movie ever.
17: What is happening to me?
18: Did you miss me, Spidey?
19: The film posted the second biggest North American opening in history, taking in $355 million. It finished just behind Avengers Endgame, which debuted with $357 million in 2019. The weekend also became the biggest in box office history, with moviegoers spending a combined $430 million across all films. Contributing to that haul, The Odyssey, which remained a force in its third week with $51 million. Carmen Roberts, Fox News.
1: More baseball players could be sent packing to new teams today. The Major League trade deadline is tonight, 6 p.m. Eastern. The biggest deal so far, over the weekend, the Detroit Tigers traded star pitcher Tarek Skubal to the Los Angeles Dodgers for prospects. I'm Dave Anthony. This is Fox News.
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20: It's time to take a look at the closing markets for Friday, July 31st. Row crop markets finished an overall bearish week for price action on a sour note, with wheat futures leading the way lower, seemingly on month-end profit-taking and possible typical caution ahead of a weekend full of uncertain headlines. Corn and soybeans were resilient early in the session before being pulled lower as a wave of selling washed over most of the row crop complex. For corn, soybeans, and spring wheat, downward weather-driven momentum seems to have eased over the last few days after rapid risk removal early in the week. Traders will likely look to see what rainfall develops next week with another short burst of hot temperatures expected in the Northwest Grain Belt over the weekend. In outside markets, energy markets were mixed heading into the weekend with lower follow-up news regarding the state of negotiations following this week's most recent escalation in the war in the Middle East. The inflation trade was very active in treasuries this week, with the 30-year yield hitting its highest point since 2007. Over on the Chicago Board of Trade, September corn closed down 5 at 440 and 3 quarters, December down 4 and a half at 464. August soybeans down 5 and a quarter at 1172, November down 1 and a quarter at 1187 and a half. September wheat down 24 and a quarter at 639 and a quarter. March down 23 and a quarter at 674 and a quarter. And now taking a look over at the livestock side of things. The livestock complex spent the day trading mixed on Friday as the cattle contracts kept moving higher, but the lean hog complex were a bit weaker. Bids were on the table in the cash cattle market, but the trade had yet to cut loose by the market's close. By the end of the day, the lean hog complex was also able to turn things around. August live cattle closed up 52 at 231.75, December up 22 at 226.95. August feeders up 155 at 348.02. September up 132 at 343.77. August lean hogs up 42 at 98.85. October up 150 at 84.85. Again, this is a look at the closing markets for Friday, July 31st. And as always, keeping an eye on the ag news, markets, and weather so you don't have to. I'm Helena McNamee, KWMT.
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0: True Country 540 KWMT, Kenny Rogers. Daytime friends, good morning friends, my daytime friends. My name's Jeff Jones. You already know that. 6:17 on Monday. And if you're like me, you thought the weekend went by way too quick. And yeah, caffeine hasn't kicked in yet. 66 right now outside. Fair. Looking for mostly sunny skies today. High near 86. South wind 6 to 14. Gusting right around 20. Tonight, partly cloudy. Low around 66. Tomorrow, chance of showers and thunderstorms. Then showers and likely possibly a thunderstorm after 3. Mostly cloudy. High near 80 tomorrow. Chance of precipitation for tomorrow, 60%, and about a quarter inch, hopefully a little more. Tuesday night, showers, possibly a thunderstorm, low around 57, chance of precip Tuesday night, 90%. Wednesday, chance of showers, thunderstorms before 1 p.m., then a chance of showers before 6 p.m., it's going to rain all day, maybe. Chance of precip on Wednesday. Better in the morning, fades out to 40% in the afternoon, another quarter of an inch possible. And 82 Thursday, 85 Friday, 90s for the weekend. So, yay! Happy Monday.
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So, have you heard about the Democrat Senate candidate from Maine who has two kids with his second cousin? Yeah, it totally explains the Maine state slogan, Alabama with oysters. Daniel Tucker, it's a little too late.

0: also reporting earnings today, Marriott, Clorox, and Tyson Foods. And numbers on manufacturing, construction spending, and auto sales numbers will be released today. That's your Fox Business Report. I'm Ginny Cosola, invested in you.
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Country, 540 QWMT, Leon Payne, I love you because, 640, 66 degrees, pretty nice morning out there, looking for a high later on today of 86. Hey, in my hand I've got a pair of tickets to the Albert City Threshermen's event going on August 6th, 7th, 8th, and 9th. Pair of tickets good for any of those days. If you want them, all you got to do is just give me a call. 515-955-7254. Simple and easy to win. So, 515-955-7254. Pair of tickets to Threshermen's.

0: going wrong in our fields that's bringing more resistance with weeds? You're listening to the American Ag Network. I'm Susan Littlefield with the news of agriculture. During the Forward in the Field event last week, taking place in Iowa, I talked with Ron Geis, technical field agronomist with Corteva.
1: It isn't so much using one product as it is using one product exclusively. So what we need to do, Susan, is use multiple modes just to keep the weeds off balance, or the insects off balance, or the diseases off balance. And if we select one product and that's the only product that we use, or even, you know, even two, that's not keeping things off balance. Eventually, Mother Nature wins. They figure out a way to get around that, and we just kind of breed our way into a problem. And that's why multiple applications, multiple modes of action are the answer to forestalling weed resistance problems as we as an industry eventually, ultimately, bring new products and new families on to throw yet another curve, hopefully before the plants have adopted to the curveball that we're trying to throw them at them today.
0: What type of curveballs then are we seeing in this year's growing conditions?
1: Well, the curveballs that we get every year, could get every year, is just the weather conditions. So, you know, you operate in Nebraska, hot and dry. Well, when we have dry conditions, foliar herbicides don't work as well, so you end up with some survivors. Now, that survivor's gotten a dose of product, maybe not quite enough to kill it off. Now, all of a sudden, the next time it gets that same amount taken in, it can withstand it a little bit more, give ourselves another dry year, which you're apt to have in eastern Nebraska, and here we go again, repeating that cycle, and next thing we know, we have plants that have adopted to the rates that we throw at them, and in some cases the rate we throw at them, maybe the maximum labeled rates, we can't really do any more than what we are doing.
0: A conversation with Ron Geis. More in a moment on the American Ag Network.
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0: We continue hearing from Ron Geis, technical field agronomist with Corteva, from the Forward in the Field event in Iowa. So we talk about weed resistance issues.
1: And next thing we know, we have plants that have adopted to the rates that we throw at them. And in some cases, the rate we throw at them, maybe the maximum labeled rates, we can't really do any more than what we are doing. And there we end up with problems controlling those weeds in the future.
0: Water hemp was one of them.
1: Water hemp just proved it. Palmer amaranth, as you get a little bit west of where you're located. But, you know, weed resistance has been an issue, gosh, back in the 80s even, that we saw some resistance to things like atrazine. Kochia was resistant to atrazine and some of the other families. So it's not a new thing. We've just managed it, I'm going to say, pretty well until we got into this constant glyphosate, you know, Roundup cycle and abandoned the things that had been working.
0: My conversation with Ron Geis. This is the American Ag Network.
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0: Attorney General Todd Blanche may have an easier path in the Senate ahead of a committee vote tomorrow on his nomination. Last night, Blanche formally rescinded a fund that was part of the Trump IRS tax settlement.
1: The $1.8 billion anti-weaponization fund for people who claimed they were victims of political prosecutions faced intense backlash from lawmakers, including key Senate Republicans. Among the holdouts, John Cornyn of Texas and Tom Tillis of North Carolina, who'd refused to vote for Blanche as the full-time attorney general over aspects of the fund, like potential payouts to January 6 rioters.
0: Fox's Lillian Wu at the movies. One of the biggest opening weekends ever.
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0: Spider-Man, A Brand New Day, $355 million debut, just behind Avengers Endgame in 2019. 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
0: The president is not happy with the federal prosecutor he put in place in Washington, D.C. after Jeanine Pirro dropped the charges against a man accused of vandalizing the D.C. reflecting pool that the president had fixed with a new lining painted on the bottom. But some of that lining had peeled off as the pool turned green with algae.
7: President Trump on Truth Social maintained vandals caused issues with the Lincoln Memorial reflecting pool. Louisiana GOP Senator John Kennedy on NBC's Meet the Press said of the president's claim,
8: I don't know whether he really believes that, or it's part of his political messaging, or he's just thinking out loud.
7: But Kennedy said U.S. Attorney Jeanine Pirro could not move forward if the facts aren't there.
8: You can't lie to a federal judge. If she can't prove her case, she was right to pull back.
7: The president did acknowledge in his post that some pool damage may have come from, in his words, contractor difficulty. Gernal Scott, Fox News.
0: Well, the president remains very critical of the Smithsonian Institution, claiming its museums are full of woke ideology. The Trump administration is proposing to Congress a reduced Smithsonian budget and demanding changes in some exhibits. The president may also be following this drama in the WNBA.
9: At Sunday's game between the Minnesota Lynx and Indiana Fever, fans showed their support for transgender athletes after Fever star Sophie Cunningham spoke out against transgender women playing in women's sports. Cunningham's comments were made in an ESPN article published last week and have drawn both support and backlash. Fans attending Sunday's game wore shirts that said trans kids belong in sports, while Lynx head coach Cheryl Reeve wore a shirt under her jacket that said simply trans kids belong. It was the third straight Fever game that has drawn demonstrators from both sides. Tony Genualdo, Fox News.
0: On Wall Street, stocks may surge to start a new month. Dow futures are up over 500 points. I'm Dave Anthony, and this is Fox News.
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11: Dropped 5 cents. November soybeans dropped 1¼ cents. And September Kansas City wheat dropped 23¼ cents. Soybean basis was weaker and hard red winter wheat basis was stronger on Friday, while spring wheat, soft red winter wheat, and corn basis was steady. On Friday, end-of-month profit-taking pulled down the farm markets. Additionally, favorable crop weather for the first 7 days of August took out the weather premium. Over the weekend, rain in the Midwest, along with President Trump calling off attacks on Iran, have grain and energy markets poised to start off the week weaker. On the first business day of August, the USDA will release its weekly export inspections report at 10 a.m. Central Standard Time. Then at 2 p.m. Central Standard Time, the monthly oilseed and grain crushing reports will be released with data from June. The USDA will also release its weekly crop progress reports at 3 p.m. Central Standard Time, including development and condition information for U.S. crops. Corn futures are down 1¾ cents early Monday, with the December contract at $4.62¼ per bushel. The national average basis for corn was steady at 29 cents under the September futures contract, while the DTN National Corn Index was down 5 cents at $4.12. Soybean futures are down 5 cents early Monday, with the November contract at $11.82½ per bushel. The national average basis for soybeans was 1 cent weaker at 47 cents under the November futures, while the DTN National Soybean Index was down 2 cents at $11.41. September Kansas City wheat is down 2 cents early Monday, and September Chicago wheat is up 1½ cents. For our next extended markets, make sure to listen in at 8:05 for the early word on those livestock markets. You can also tune in every hour at the top of the hour to hear how those markets are doing throughout the day. With KWMT, I'm Helena McNamee.
3: I'm Joe Jaden with the Connoisseur Media Sports Update. Tavion Banks shared a farewell message to Iowa men's basketball via Instagram yesterday. Banks announced in April that he was declaring for the 2026 NBA draft while also entering the transfer portal. A recent court injunction gave the 2022 class a fifth season of college eligibility, with Banks falling into that category. However, it appears that Banks will not return to Iowa. Banks appeared in all 37 games last season, starting all but two. Banks was Iowa's leading rebounder and second leading scorer, serving as an important part of the supporting cast around star Bennett Sturts. Sports Park Raceway was in action last night with Kids Night. In the IMCA Sport Compacts, Brooke Osler of Milford took the checkered flag. Crown Vicks claimed by Nick Saudi of Fort Dodge. The winner in the vintage cars was Rex Jansorius from Geneva. Winning the hobby stocks was Bryce Sommerfeld of Fort Dodge. Going home with the sport mods was Camden Haggard from Humboldt. Stock cars claimed by Devin Tripp of Sioux Rapids. Winning the modifieds was Chaz Baca of Jewel. The Iowa Central volleyball team had their first practice yesterday. The Tritons were 31-9 and finished ninth at the NJCAA National Tournament last year. It was the sixth consecutive national tournament trip for Iowa Central, which went unbeaten in the conference. Here's Tritons coach Sarah Horn.
12: Today was day one, so we had some small group practices this morning, and then we had a full group practice this afternoon, and the girls look good. They've been working hard all summer. I think we have 10 returners. We have 15 new freshmen. And so today was pretty basic, just kind of telling them where they're supposed to be going and what everything is called, but they're working hard. It's a good group. We had a great sophomore bunch who just are great leaders, and they're really excited to build on last year's success. And then a bunch of just really energetic freshmen. They're excited to come in and get in there with the sophomores, and they bring some talent. So we're really excited to mesh our freshmen and sophomores together.
3: The Triton season gets underway on Thursday, August 20th at a tournament in Rockford, Illinois. Iowa Cubs baseball loses yesterday to Scranton Wilkes-Barre 13-3. They dropped to 43-62 on the season. 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Also the Santa Miguel's 2009 state champion baseball squad, the 2021 Dodger state champion softball team, the 1988 Dodger boys basketball championship squad, and the 1985 Dodger girls basketball championship team. And I'm Joe Jaden with the Connoisseur Media Sports Update.
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Country, 540 KWMT, Blake Shelton in home, 714, sunshine 66, on our way to a high of 86 today. Well, over to the weekend, MTV celebrated its 45th anniversary, and just like Mitch McConnell, MTV kept going long after it actually died. Yeah, so sad about Mitch McConnell. We'll find out tomorrow. Terry Clark with Boy Meets Girl. 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

True Country 540 KWMT, Jason Aldean, Choose Country, 720 on your Monday morning, sunshine, 66 and 4 Dodge looking at the radar, upper Midwest pretty clear, there are a few storms way northern parts of South Dakota, but they're not going to affect us at all. So according to a new report, the average American spends about $397 on summer activities every single

0: weekend. That's just your stuff you're doing. Not your mortgage, rent, car payments, none of that. No. Here's how that 90s/397 breaks down. Dining out, including restaurants, or getting coffee, going to bars, or having it delivered. $60 for hosting gatherings or bringing stuff to someone else's gathering. $59 for attending celebrations and gifts like Boyding's birthday. $57 for entertainment like going to the movies or a concert or a theme park. $55 for outdoor activities like camping, boating gear, hiking, fishing. $54 on self-care and wellness like haircuts, spas, beauty services. $51 for transportation like gas, parking, bus tickets, that kind of stuff. So the report does say there's a trend to spend more face-to-face time with friends and family rather than online, and naturally being out in public is expensive. So yeah, number one thing people do when meeting up, going out to eat at restaurants, just ahead of going out to the park, beach, or lake. So I don't know, I must lead a pretty boring life. Of course, I ain't got an extra $400 to throw around every stinking weekend. I work in radio.
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1: Country 540 QWMT. Dirk Bentley, what was I thinking? 742, sunshine, 67, on her way to a high of 86 later on today. In celebrity news, RFK Jr. has launched a cooking show. Yeah, it makes me wonder what's going on in his head. Other than a worm eating a brain, of course. Requested Marty Robbins, El Paso City. 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

0: struggle is there within the Senate to keep the government funded as ag agenda continues to languish. You're listening to the American Ag Network. I'm Susan Littlefield with the news of agriculture. It's the last week in the Senate in the session before the long summer break, and it faces a key test in funding the government, even as other priorities like the ag agenda languish. Wondering on farm aid or farm bill, there's just a lot of uncertainties. That's the picture that the House gone and the Senate in session for one more week. Majority Leader John Thune says the least the Senate can do is avoid another lapse in government funding and shutdown October 1st.
1: And we owe it to the American people to ensure that they do not face another shutdown this fall. And that's why Senate Appropriations Committee Chair Collins has been hard at work drafting a clean, bipartisan, continuing resolution to fund the government through the November elections.
0: That South Dakota senator says Americans have suffered through two historic shutdowns in the last 10 months and don't need another.
1: Shutdowns strain our national security agencies. They threaten military, law enforcement, and civilian pay. They endanger nutrition benefits, farm programs. They're bad for our economy. They snarl air travel.
0: The top appropriations Democrat, Patty Murray, admits the need for a CR, but also cites differences with the House-passed version.
2: No one wants a shutdown in October, so I have been working with Chair Collins to prepare a CR that takes us into December, and we will fix the problems with the bill that the House Republicans drafted.
0: Democrats see those issues as largely dealing with unchecked funding of customs and border protection. Like the House version, the Senate bill would fund the government past the elections and through December 4th. We'll be back with more agricultural news in a moment. 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
3: This program is great for getting guys healed up to take the pressure off of trying to get that crop in.
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0: Delegates of the U.S. Grain and Bioproducts Council elected Jay Reiners of the Nebraska Corn Board as chairman of its board of directors during the 66th annual Board of Delegates meeting that was held in Milwaukee, Wisconsin. Coming from Nebraska, American agriculture has always been in my blood, he said, and I felt a responsibility to represent agricultural resilience and innovation for a very long time. Reiners lives near Juniata, Nebraska, where he farmed corn and soybeans with his wife for 35 years, now retired from farming, but is still active in the industry as a consultant. He previously served in the council's Western Hemisphere A-team and the Asia A-team for 4 years, each of which was chairman of the Nebraska Corn Board. Late on Friday, the USDA Animal Plant Health Inspection Service confirmed classic scrapie in a sheep slaughtered at a facility in Oregon. They'll conduct tissue sampling and percentage testing of the affected sheep. This is the American Ag Network.
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0: Willis had threatened to vote against Blanche in committee tomorrow, blocking the confirmation if that fund was not formally dissolved. It was set up in the Trump IRS tax settlement for people claiming to be political targets of the Biden Justice Department. 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
0: It's called Saving America's Story. A new report detailing President Trump's issues with the Smithsonian Institution, which he says has museum displays driven by a woke ideology.
13: The White House is seeking to reduce the Smithsonian's budget below $1 billion for the first time since 2020, while ordering changes to museum exhibits, educational programs, and leadership. A 162-page administration report recommends sweeping reforms, saying the institution should present what it calls a more accurate portrayal of American history. Congress will ultimately decide whether to approve the proposed funding cuts. Ted Lindner, Fox News.
0: It is the last day to campaign before primaries tomorrow in Missouri and Michigan, where one candidate getting a lot of attention is Abdul El-Sayed, a Democratic socialist running for Senate. Former Democratic Senator Joe Manchin is pushing for more independence in Congress, tells CBS Face the Nation he can't support socialists.
14: Therefore, just dismantling everything that we know, whether it be the structure of government, Congress itself or the Senate, they want to get rid of. And then they start talking about all the crazy things. No police, no this, no that. Mm-hmm. Are you crazy?
0: Here's something else socialists like.
15: California voters will weigh in on Proposition 40, a one-time 5% tax on billionaires' assets in November. It seeks to raise $100 billion over 5 years to shore up cuts to Medicaid and food assistance programs included in President Trump's 2025 tax and spending bill. Now, the California Democratic Party has endorsed the measure, deepening a rift on the left. While it has support from progressives, others like Governor Gavin Newsom and some labor unions are against it, saying it could destabilize the state's budget and drive billionaires away. Tanya J. Powers, Fox News.
0: On Wall Street, stocks could surge. Dow futures up more than 600 points. We have breaking soccer news. Mauricio Pochettino has just agreed to a 4-year contract extension with Team USA, and he'll coach the men's team through the 2030 World Cup. I'm Dave Anthony, and this is Fox News.
16: It's time to take a look at the early word on those livestock markets. Cattle futures rebounded nicely during the week as the market corrected from its oversold technical condition. Cattle futures seem to have factored in most of the negative news. This gave feedlots confidence to hold for higher cash, despite boxed beef struggling for much of the week. Packers need to purchase cattle and step up to the plate. Southern live cattle traded $1 to $3 higher, with northern dressed cattle trading as much as $3 higher. Northern dress sales were rather light, which may leave packers short bought coming into the week. Box beef prices were higher, with choice up 88 cents and select up $4.90. The commitment of traders report showed fund traders reducing their long futures position in live cattle by 8,656 contracts to a net long of 67,025. They reduced their long futures position in feeder cattle by 358 contracts to a net long of 8,987. On the hog side of news, the liquidation phase ran its course on Friday, allowing hog futures to rebound despite further weakness of pork cutouts. futures have been overdone to the downside. Cutouts declined $1.63 on Friday, holding just above $100. The weakness stemmed from hams being down $7.23 and picnics down $3.

0: $2.46. Packers were less aggressive on Friday, with the National Daily Direct Afternoon Hog Report down 64 cents. They may be aggressive again to begin the week and may bid higher to procure the hogs that they need early on. The Commitment of Traders report showed fund traders as net buyers of 8,673 futures contracts, reducing their short position to 19,118. For our next extended market update, make sure to listen in at 9:05 for our opening market analysis. You can also tune in every hour at the top of the hour throughout the day to hear how those markets are doing. With KWMT, I'm Helena McNamee.
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True Country 540 KWMT Sawyer Brown and Drive Me Wild. 814, 70 degrees and sunshine. Coming up, we're going to talk about how you can get 200.

0: True Country, 540 KWNT, the Kendalls. Put it off until tomorrow, 8:17, sunshine, 70 degrees. Absolutely gorgeous day, looking for a high of 86. Just beautiful out there. Get out and enjoy it. So, have you had any of the Taco Bell diarrhea lettuce? Which is totally different from the devil's lettuce, but the diarrhea lettuce hasn't actually killed anybody yet, as far as we know, but cyclospora outbreak still making the rounds. And a proposed class action lawsuit is seeking damages of at least $200 for customers who purchase Taco Bell items containing bad lettuce. The central case involves a man in West Virginia named Lawrence Null. His lawyer said he would not have purchased the products or would not have paid that price had he known the lettuce was contaminated. Duh. Damages aren't about personal injury, but economic loss. The suit argues every class member suffered the same economic injury the moment the transaction closed. Each paid full price for food that was worth less than represented, and in law was worthless because it could not be sold for human consumption. Economic loss isn't the cost of a bad taco. It's also medication not being able to work, stuff like that. The lawsuit hopes to represent a nationwide class of all consumers who purchased one or more affected products between May 1st and whenever this chaos ends. So apparently 10,000 cases or more, 6,000 people have been hospitalized. But hey, nobody's died yet, but $200.
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Don Williams, listen to the radio, 827 on your Monday. Celebrity news, Anthony Fauci wrote in his diary he once left Julia Roberts starstruck. Yeah, what Tony failed to mention, though, is Julia Roberts thought he was Yoda. Got one going out to Twyla, Mary Chip and Carpenter, The Bug. 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

0: I'm Charles Payne, and this is the Fox Business Report.
1: Stock futures are higher. Dow futures have been up more than 400 points in U.S. crude. West Texas Intermediate is under $80 a barrel with negotiations expected in the Iran conflict. Marriott is reporting a better-than-expected quarter, though it was impacted by the Middle East conflict. Business improved in Europe and Africa, and Marriott says it continues to see solid demand for leisure travel. Flight attendants at Canada's second-largest airline, WestJet, are on strike. After talks fell through, the U.S. is a major destination for WestJet, which has been canceling hundreds of flights. New York Fed President John Williams says he remains optimistic that inflation pressures are on track to ease gradually, though he says if they don't, the Fed will not hesitate to raise rates. That's your Fox Business Report. I'm Jenny Cosola, invested in you.
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Country, 520 KWMT, Eddie Rabbit running with the wind. 8:41 on your Monday, 70 degrees, sunshine, gorgeous day. Looking for a high later on of 86. So yeah, typical August day. Hey, August 2nd supper at Lehigh Methodist Church will be this Sunday, August 9th from 5 until 7. 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Carryouts are available. If you need more info, just give the church office a call. That's the second Sunday supper this Sunday, 5 to 7 at Lehigh Methodist Church. Back into it now. 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

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Somebody said he came from New Orleans, where he got in a fight over a Cajun queen and a crashing blow from a huge right hand sent a Louisiana fella to the promised

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2: Again on Wall Street, a big jump up for the Dow to start August, surging 725 points now. The Nasdaq up 294, the S&P 500 adding 72 points. As the plunge in oil prices have WTI back to under 79 bucks a barrel, Brent crude down to about 82. But Chevron CEO Mike Wirth tells Fox Business this morning, Strait of Hormuz attacks have damaged infrastructure and led to higher shipping costs. And there's another issue if the fighting flares back up.
3: The inventories around the world have been drawn down. So some of the buffers that have bought us time and allowed markets not to increase the way some feared that they might, those buffers are greatly diminished, and the risks continue to present themselves.
2: At the gas pump, no change today. AAA's national average for regular remains $4.09 per gallon. That's 2 cents less than last Monday. Well over a dollar higher, though, than before the Iran conflict. There is soccer news this morning. Just weeks after the World Cup, the U.S. coach is going to keep coaching the men's team.
4: The U.S. Soccer Federation is signing Mauricio Pochettino to a four-year contract extension, locking in Pochettino as head coach of the U.S. men's national team through 2030. Pochettino joined the U.S. squad back in September of 2024 and was at the helm for their recent run at the FIFA World Cup, which saw the Americans win more games than at any previous World Cup tournament. This new contract will set up Pochettino for his first full cycle with the team, competing in the 2027 and 2029 CONCACAF Nations League and CONCACAF Gold Cup, as well as qualifying for the 2030 FIFA World Cup. Tony Genualdo, Fox News.
2: More baseball players will switch teams today. The Major League trade deadline just under 8 hours away. The latest deal reportedly has the Giants sending infielder Luis Arraez to the Phillies. A three-time batting champ, Arraez again leads the National League in batting average this season. The biggest deal so far, the Tigers sending star pitcher Tarek Skubal to the Dodgers. I'm Dave Anthony, and this is Fox News.
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6: It's time to take a look at the factors driving those opening markets for today, August 3rd. For the fourth consecutive trading day, December futures are lower, having fallen through the 50-day average and briefly under the 20-day moving average. A pause in the bombing of Iran on a plea from the Middle East allies and a beneficial rain over the weekend are weakening markets early Monday. On a bullish note, European corn conditions slipped again last week by 4 percentage points to just 34%, good to excellent, following the historic drought of Western Europe. In the coming year, analysts expect global corn production to fall as much as 20 million metric tons below usage levels. In the past week, large speculators upped their ownership of corn, with non-commercial traders now net long 254,000 contracts, a gain of 67,000 contracts from the week prior. Soybeans and soybean products are leaking lower to start the new week as beneficial rain fell over the past weekend and a halt in bombing in Iran sent crude oil reeling. The weakness in beans comes despite credible reports that China may have bought as much as 1 million metric tons of U.S. soybeans on Friday. The beans were reported to be bought by state-owned Sinograin ahead of President Xi's visit in September. Traders are still awaiting China's decision on tariffs on the U.S. Currently, U.S. soybeans from the Gulf are reported to have a $3 to $4 metric ton advantage to Brazilian beans. Over on that Chicago Board of Trade, September corn is down a half at 440 and a quarter, December down one at 463. August soybeans down six and a half at 1165 and a half, November down five and a quarter at 1182 and a quarter. September wheat is down one and three quarters at 637 and a half, March is down two at 672 and a quarter. And now taking a look over at the livestock side of things, cattle futures rebounded nicely during the week last week as the market corrected from its oversold technical condition. Cattle futures seem to have factored in most of the negative news. This gave feedlots confidence to hold for higher cash despite boxed beef struggling for much of the week. Packers needed to purchase cattle and stepped up to the plate. Over on that mercantile, August live cattle's up 112 at 232.87, October up 105 at 228.30, August feeders up 192 at 349.95, September up 290 at 346.67. Over on the hog side of things, the liquidation phase ran its course on Friday, allowing hog futures to rebound despite further weakness of pork cutouts. Futures had been overdone to the downside. Cutouts declined $1.63 on Friday, holding just above $100. The weakness stemmed from hams being down $7.23 and picnics down $3.46. On that mercantile, August lean hogs are down 37 at 98.47 and October down 5 at 84.80. This was a look at the opening markets for today, August 3rd. And as always, keeping an eye on the ag news, markets, and weather so you don't have to. I'm Helena McNamee, KWMT.
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True Country, 540 KWMT, getting the 9 o'clock hour underway. Brooks and Dunn, a man this lonely, 71 degrees and sunshine at 9:12. Well, eating one avocado a day may lower the risk of heart disease in adults with obesity, according to doctors. And two avocados a day may lower their ability.

0: It appears historical data that shows corn prices often top 10 to 15 days before the 4th of July or 10 to 15 days after the 4th has held true this year. I'm Mark Oppold with your bottom line report as we begin the first week of August. December corn moved over the 490 level on July 24th. That was after a steady climb higher from early lows in July at 425. So 490, 495, and certainly $5 now heavy resistance with that break from the heat and some rain in dry areas, central and northern belts. So history looks to have held true, but there's still, of course, 4 to 6 weeks of ear filling, and as always, combines will have the final say regarding supply. We are looking forward to the August crop report coming on the 12th. This is the bottom line report. August, of course, is soybean month, and after November set a 52-week high at 12.56.5, that came in late July. November is now in a battle to hold $12, keeping an eye on that. That's our bottom line as we start the week and start the month. I'm Mark Oppold, wishing you a profitable day and a profitable week ahead.
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Coming up, we're going to talk about a guy from West Virginia who really, really, really likes Little Debbie snacks. Find out more after Joe Dippy Pickup Man. 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

of 86. Just took a look at the radar. Absolutely clear across the whole upper Midwest. Temperatures right around 75 all the way across the board. So, gorgeous day. Get out there and enjoy it. So, a man from West Virginia named James Powell has been arrested for stealing $17,000 worth of Little Debbie snacks. Scheme, not exactly airtight. James was a delivery driver for a snack company that was supplying grocery stores in Pennsylvania.

0: Virginia and Ohio. But instead of actually making the deliveries, he would forge employee signatures on the invoices without actually dropping any product off. Then he'd get paid for making the delivery and get to keep the Little Debbie snacks. Thing is, the stores almost immediately realized they didn't have the inventory they were supposed to have since no shipments were scanned in. Then they figured out what was going on. Police say they tracked James down after people were seeing him at flea markets. Reports not 100% clear, but it sounds like he was there trying to sell his stolen Little Debbies. He was charged with forgery, theft by deception, theft by unlawful taking, and deceptive or fraudulent business practices. So, that's what happens when you get addicted to sugar.
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Marshall Tucker Band, heard it in love song. 942, 74 degrees, sunshine, absolutely gorgeous day. Coming up, Farm Director Helena McNamee will talk with BIS Commodities and get an update on the markets. 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
2: I'm Helena McNamee, and it's time for our daily check-in with BIS Commodities. And on the line with us this morning is Brant Heitman. So, Brant, what's going on so far in that marketplace today?
3: We got a lot of different things going on. It depends if you talked to me last night at 8 o'clock or this morning right now, because there was some pretty heavy selling in the overnight with corn and beans down and oil down. We had another deal, had a ran. Still don't know any details, but keep talking about making a deal. And we had oil down, currently down $5, almost 6%. The grains were heavy as well because we had pretty widespread rains, I'd say, east of I-35 and I think some areas into northwest Iowa. The question, of course, is always what's the coverage. But the bottom line is we seem to be getting rainfall across most of the eastern corn belt, and corn and beans were down. Now, all of a sudden, we have made a nice little reversal here, and corn is up 2.5, wheat is up 4.5, and beans are only down 1 to 2 cents. So maybe we are finding a little support here to start the week and to start the month here in August. So brand new month, and I think we are looking at that. We're getting that seasonal time frame that you can start looking for some kind of lows to take effect in your grain markets, but it is much too early to say that now, especially with all of the stuff going on in the Middle East and really no indications that we've got a crop issue here in the United States right now. The live cattle market and the feeder cattle market are also up. We are might be up a little bit in sympathy with bonds rallying and the stock market up over 1%. Live cattle are up $1.50 in the August and over $2 in the October contract. August feeder cattle up 3.5, and some of the deferred contracts are up over $4. So cattle complex looks pretty good to start the week, along with the grains trying to find a little support. So overall, not a bad way to start the week and the month.
2: And if anyone was interested in getting in contact with you guys to talk more about these markets, how should they go about doing so?
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2: Again, that was Brant Heitman with BIS Commodities. And with KWMT, I'm Helena McNamee.
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WMT, Wilburn Brothers, which one is to blame? That's it for me, Jeff. Thanks for letting me hang out with you this beautiful Monday morning. My buddy Link Clay comes in around the corner, so pay attention. He'll tell you something you need to know. Give me some Blackhawk. Goodbye, says it all. I'll catch you cats later.

0: Two Republican senators who had threatened to vote against Acting Attorney General Todd Blanche's nomination may now support his confirmation in tomorrow's Senate committee vote. Last night, Blanche formally rescinded the controversial $1.8 billion anti-weaponization fund that was part of the Trump IRS tax settlement. Senator John Cornyn and Tom Tillis have demanded the fund be dissolved in writing, or else they would vote against Blanche's nomination to be Attorney General full-time, potentially blocking it. This is lawmakers also keep trying to approve a funding bill ahead of a September 30th deadline to avert another potential shutdown this fall.
1: The Senate would likely vote on the spending measure before leaving Washington at the end of the week for its traditional August recess. The bill would keep funding at current levels through December 11th and avoid a government shutdown during midterm campaign season. The House has passed a similar funding measure. Two things that did not make it into the Senate bill: a $1 billion request to build so-called Trump-class battleships and language that bars transferring funds from other programs to the Border Patrol. Tanya J. Powers, Fox News.
0: There's also family drama at the Capitol, prompting a Republican senator to call for a Republican congressman to resign.
2: Calling the past 2 years pure hell for his family, Ohio Senator Republican Bernie Moreno on X, issuing a blistering statement targeting his former son-in-law and current U.S. Rep. Max Miller, saying the congressman is unfit for office and should seek professional help. The conflict stems from the high-profile marriage, divorce, and custody battle between Miller and Emily Moreno, who's accused Miller of abuse, something Miller's denied. The congressman also responding on X to his former father-in-law, accusing Moreno of hiding from his own media circus and calling this all political. Miller is up for re-election this fall. Jeff Manasso, Fox News.
0: Again, on Wall Street, big gains to start August. The Dow is up 554 points. The Nasdaq's gaining 444. I'm Dave Anthony. This is Fox News.
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5: It's time to take a look at those markets again. Over on the Chicago Board of Trade, September corn is up 4.25 at 444.75. December up 3.75 at 467.75. March up 3.75 at 483.5. August soybeans are down 2.25 at 1169.75. September up 0.5 at 1171.25. November up 1.25 at 1188.5. September wheat is up 4.75 at 644. March is up 4.25 at 678.5. Now over on the livestock side of things, August live cattle up 125 at 233. October up 197 at 229.25. December up 162 at 228.57. August feeders are up 290 at 350.92. September up 342 at 347.20. August lean hogs are down 67 at 98.17. October down 52 at 84.35. And December up 10 at 75.77. Now taking a look over at the ag weather outlook for the Midwest. After some widespread rainfall throughout the region this weekend, a break in the heat is expected this week. Today through Wednesday, another cold front will sweep through western areas, advancing east towards the Ohio Valley by the end of the week. This week's milder air and recent rainfall will bring improving conditions to some, but for areas south of this week's front, conditions could be warmer and dry. Next week could feature warmer and drier conditions for most of the region, but storm systems are still possible for northern areas. A few more shots of widespread rain would be beneficial for filling corn and soybeans. Closer to home in Fort Dodge, it's currently sunny, lightly breezy, and 78 degrees. Keeping an eye on the ag news, markets, and weather so you don't have to, I'm Helena McNamee, KWMT.
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4: Stocks opened higher. The Dow gained 600 points at the open with a focus back to diplomacy in the Iran conflict. Crude oil prices have cooled. Brent crude, the global benchmark, is under $84 a barrel, and West Texas Intermediate, U.S. oil, is under 80. Data analytics and AI company Palantir reports earnings after the Wall Street close today. Palantir shares are up 2%. The Financial Times says Britain's AstraZeneca has held merger talks with Bristol-Myers Squibb. AstraZeneca shares are down 6%, Bristol-Myers Squibb up 3.5%. Marriott is lowering expectations for the year, citing the dent in Mideast travel from the Iran conflict, and Marriott shares are down 4%. That's your Fox Business Report. I'm Ginny Coselda, invested in you.
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0: 540 KWMT, Marty Robbins from 67. Tonight, Carmen was the name of that one. Good morning, everybody. My name is Link. I'll be with you here until about 2 p.m. today, playing the best of country music and bringing you all the ag information you need to know. On the way, we got Conway Twitty and Laurie White, as well as another look at your ag weather and markets right after this.
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0: 540 KWMT, a great song there. Waylon and Willie, A Good-Hearted Woman. That song was at number one for 3 weeks back in 1975. And on the way, we have another look at your egg, weather, and markets, as well as some mountain music from Alabama. Right after this,
1: we've got the country. It's true country. 540 KWMT.

0: front sweeps through the northern plains and enters the western Midwest today. Scattered showers and a few strong to severe storms will accompany the front. Some of the stronger storms will be targeting eastern Dakotas, western and northern Minnesota, and central Nebraska. 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Good morning. I'm Susan Littlefield. As we take a look at the ag weather. First off, in the northern plains, late last week, a system provided some widespread rain in the Dakotas, and that is offering a break in the high temperatures and limited precipitation that they've seen most of the summer. Today, a strong cold front will move through and bring a burst of cooler air through the week. Showers and storms will be spotty along the front and throughout the rest of the week. Central southern plains have showers targeting eastern Nebraska and eastern Kansas over the weekend. Early this week, a slow-moving front will be mainly targeting the central plains, but models are showing some differences in rain amounts. The southern plains will see spotty showers and storms later this week, but by next week, a ridge will lend to drier and a warmer pattern. For the Midwest, after some widespread rainfall throughout the region this weekend, a break in the heat is expected this week. Today through Wednesday, another cold front will sweep through the western areas, advancing east the Ohio Valley by the end of the week. Also, this week's milder air and recent rainfall will bring improved conditions for some. As for Brazil, waves of moderate to heavy rain showers are sweeping across southern Brazil this week. 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
0: September corn 2.25 to the plus, 443, December 466 up 2, September soybeans 1168 and 3/4 down 2, and November 1186 and a quarter down 1.25. August live cattle 232.95 up 120, October 228.97 up 172, August feeders 350.80 up 277, September 347.32 up 352. The August lean hogs 98.30 down 55. 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

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I guess I've got everything it takes when it comes to loving the life of my brand. 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That's how it is when you're

0: For Al Sayed. He's campaigned against Israel's government and supports abolishing ICE and Medicare for all. Al Sayed's opponent, Congresswoman Haley Stevens, has the support of the party establishment, campaigning this weekend with South Carolina Representative Jim Clyburn. Michigan Governor Gretchen Whitmer has endorsed her. Stevens says she has the better chance of defeating the presumptive Republican nominee, former Congressman Mike Rogers, in November.
1: Fox's Rich Edson honors for an Israeli soldier who was killed in an anti-terrorism raid 50 years ago.
2: Uganda's military dedicates a monument to Israeli commando Yonatan Netanyahu, the brother of Israel's prime minister killed in a bold hostage rescue. Air France Flight 139 from Paris to Tel Aviv, hijacked in June of 76 by two Germans and two Palestinians, who threatened to kill the Jewish and Israeli passengers if Israel didn't free dozens of Palestinian prisoners. Israel dispatched 100 commandos to Entebbe Airport. That daring assault freed 102 hostages in under an hour. Unit Commander Netanyahu and three hostages killed, along with all seven hijackers and dozens of Uganda soldiers. Therese Crowley, Fox News.
1: There's a new box office champion, Spider-Man, Brand New Day, netting $360 million in ticket sales at North American theaters over the weekend. According to Sony Pictures, that eclipses the old record holder, Avengers Endgame, which had held the record since 2019. I'm Jack Callahan. This is Fox News.
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5: It's time to take a look at those markets again. Over on the Chicago Board of Trade, September corn is up 6.5 at 4.47 1/4. December up 6.25 at 4.70 1/4. March up 6 at 4.85 3/4. August soybeans up 1.25 at 11.73 1/4. September up 2 at 11.72 3/4. November up 2 3/4 at 11.90 1/4. September wheat is up 9 1/4 at 6.48 1/2. March up 8 3/4 at 6.83. Now over on that mercantile, August live cattle up 82 at 232.57. October up 102 at 228.27. December up 97 at 227.92. August feeders are up 197 at 350. September up 237 at 346.15. August lean hogs are down 77 at 98.07. October down 70 at 84.15. December down 12 at 75.55. Now taking a look over at the ag weather outlook for the Midwest. After some widespread rainfall throughout the region this weekend, a break in the heat is expected this week. Today through Wednesday, another cold front will sweep through western areas, advancing east towards the Ohio Valley by the end of the week. This week's milder air and recent rainfall will bring improving conditions for some, but for areas south of this week's front, conditions could be warmer and dry. Next week could feature warmer and drier conditions for most of the region, but storm systems are still possible for northern areas. A few more shots of widespread rain would be beneficial for filling corn and soybeans. Closer to home in Fort Dodge, it's currently sunny, lightly breezy, and 80 degrees. Keeping an eye on the ag news, markets, and weather so you don't have to, I'm Helena McNamee, KWMT.
6: I'm Joe Jaden with the Connoisseur Media Sports Update. Tavion Banks shared a farewell message to Iowa men's basketball via Instagram yesterday. Banks announced in April that he was declaring for the 2026 NBA draft while also entering the transfer portal. A recent court injunction gave the 2022 class a fifth season of college eligibility, with Banks falling into that category. However, it appears that Banks will not return to Iowa. Banks appeared in all 37 games last season, starting all but two. Banks was Iowa's leading rebounder and second leading scorer, serving as an important part of the supporting cast around star Bennett Sturts. Sports Park Raceway was in action last night with Kids Night. In the IMCA Sport Compacts, Brooke Osler of Milford took the checkered flag. Crown Vic's claimed by Nick Saudi of Fort Dodge. The winner in the vintage cars was Rex Jansorius from Geneva. Winning the hobby stocks was Bryce Sommerfeld of Fort Dodge. Going home with the sport mods was Camden Haggard from Humboldt. Stock cars claimed by Devin Tripp of Sioux Rapids. Winning the modifieds was Chaz Baca of Jewel. The Iowa Central volleyball team had their first practice yesterday. The Tritons were 31-9 and finished ninth at the NJCAA National.

0: tournament last year. It was the sixth consecutive national tournament trip for Iowa Central, which went unbeaten in the conference. Here's Tritons coach Sarah Horn.
1: Today was day one, so we had some small group practices this morning, and then we had a full group practice this afternoon, and the girls look good. They've been working hard all summer. I think we have 10 returners. We have 15 new freshmen. And so today was pretty basic, just kind of telling them where they're supposed to be going and what everything is called, but they're working hard. It's a good group. We had a great sophomore bunch who just are great leaders, and they're really excited to build on last year's success. And then a bunch of just really energetic freshmen. They're excited to come in and get in there with the sophomores, and they bring some talent. So we're really excited to mesh our freshmen and sophomores together.
0: The Triton season gets underway on Thursday, August 20th at a tournament in Rockford, Illinois. Iowa Cubs baseball loses yesterday to Scranton Wilkes-Barre 13-3. They dropped to 43-62 on the season. Make sure you check out my exclusive interviews at yourfortdodge.com with Fort Dodge Dodger great baseball teams from 1969, 1989, and 2012. Also the Santa Miguel's 2009 state champion baseball squad, the 2021 Dodger state champion softball team, the 1988 Dodger boys basketball championship squad, and the 1985 Dodger girls basketball championship team. And I'm Joe Jaden with the Connoisseur Media Sports Update.
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0: odds. A Senate committee vote on the Blanche nomination is scheduled for tomorrow. South Carolinians will hear tonight from several people who'd like to represent them in the U.S. Senate.
1: At least five South Carolina Republicans seeking the late Lindsey Graham's U.S. Senate seat will participate in tonight's debate. Those include the late senator's sister, Darlene Graham, who is already serving the remainder of her brother's term. She'll share the stage with current Congressman Russell Fry, former Congressman and Governor Mark Sanford, and businessman Mark Lynch. They're all running in the special primary on August 11th. Early voting starts Wednesday. The winner of that primary faces Democratic nominee Annie Andrews in November. Evan Brown, Fox News.
0: And I'm Jack Callahan. This is Fox News.
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4: It's time to take a look at those markets again. Over on the Chicago Board of Trade, September corn is up 7.25 at 4.48. December up 7 at 4.71. March up 7 at 4.86¾. August soybeans are up 2.25 at 11.74¼. September up 5.5 at 11.76½. November up 6.25 at 11.93¾. September wheat is up 12.25 at 6.51½. March up 11.25 at 6.85½. Now over on the livestock side of things, August live cattle up 35 at 232.10. October up 37 at 227.62. December up 10 at 227.05. August feeders are down 2 at 348, while September is down 25 at 343.52. August lean hogs are down 120 at 97.65. October down 132 at 83.52. December down 80 at 74.87. Now taking a look over at the ag weather outlook for the Midwest. After some widespread rainfall throughout the region this weekend, a break in the heat is expected this week. Today through Wednesday, another cold front will sweep through the western areas, advancing east towards the Ohio Valley by the end of the week. This week's milder air and recent rainfall will bring improving conditions for some, but for areas south of this week's front, conditions could be warmer and dry. Next week could feature warmer and drier conditions for most of the region, but storm systems are still possible for northern areas. A few more shots of widespread rain could be beneficial for filling corn and soybeans. Closer to home in Fort Dodge, it's currently sunny, lightly breezy, and 82 degrees. Keeping an eye on the ag news, markets, and weather so you don't have to, I'm Helena McNamee, KWMT.
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0: 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And right now, another Ag News Report with Helena McNamee.
1: I'm Helena McNamee, and it's time for your Connoisseur Media Ag Update. Both corn and soybean sales were strong last week, but those strong export sales were overshadowed by market pressure from the wars overseas, as well as the weather here in the United States. Allendale commodity broker Greg McBride gave a breakdown of the corn export data.
2: Yeah, corn sales were very good. This is new crop. We were looking somewhere between 500,000 and 1,000,000 tons. Came in just over 1,000,000 tons at 1.06. Total sales for the week, 1.42. Obviously, since we are so close, we're within a month of the end of the marketing year, we're not necessarily paying attention to those old crop sales. We're really paying attention more to the shipments. And shipments are doing very well. So no concerns about the export to

0: and for corn.
1: McBride said that it was a similarly positive report for the soybean markets.
0: Sales at 300,000 tons for the old crop. Again, it's a shipping situation, not necessarily a sales situation. On the new crop side of things, we were looking for somewhere between 700,000 tons and 1 million tons. We got 1.33 million tons, so very good sales. This is what we've been talking about as far as we need to continue to see consistently good new crops purchases by China at this time of the year. This is when they do typically buy for that September, October, November delivery pre-book. Those purchases.
1: Again, that's Greg McBride from Allendale. In other agricultural news, Senate negotiators are expected to add language authorizing year-round nationwide sales of E15 gasoline to an updated farm bill draft, marking a shift from an earlier proposal that omitted the measure despite strong support from corn growers and the ethanol industry. The revised text would include the long-sought provision as lawmakers continue negotiations on a new five-year farm bill. Supporters have argued that permanent approval of E15, a gasoline blend containing 15% ethanol, would provide certainty for fuel retailers, boost corn demand, and eliminate the need for annual emergency waivers from the Environmental Protection Agency. The House passed standalone legislation authorizing year-round E15 sales in May. However, the proposal has stalled in the Senate, where supporters have sought to attach it to broader legislation. Refining interests have opposed the measure, citing concerns over compliance costs and fuel distribution requirements, according to Reuters. The inclusion of E15 in the Senate Farm Bill could improve the measure's prospects by pairing it with broader agricultural priorities, though the legislation still faces negotiations before reaching the Senate floor. Congress must act before the current Farm Bill authorities expire later this year. Up next, USDA meteorologist Brad Rippey talks about U.S. corn and soybean growing areas and drought coverages as of July 28th.
2: Specific numbers between June 30th and July 28th, that four-week period, we saw an increase in corn and drought coverage across the U.S. from 19 to 29% of the overall crop. And when you look at soybeans, a slightly lower increase from 19 to 26%. Part of that reason there is that there are more soybeans in the south where the drought has been eroded or eradicated. And so higher numbers for corn where you have the bulk of production in the Midwest.
1: Again, that was USDA meteorologist Brad Rippey. And up next, the USDA is reminding agricultural producers affected by rising production costs that the deadline to apply for key financial assistance programs is fast approaching. The Farm Service Agency says producers eligible for the Assistance for Specialty Crop Farmers Program, or ASCF, have until August 7th to submit their applications. The USDA Undersecretary Richard Fordyce says for many producers, the process should be quick and straightforward.
3: Anybody who is eligible probably has already come in and has done an acreage report. We had opened up acreage reporting for a period of time, got the sense that folks weren't quite able to get that done, so we extended that acreage reporting deadline. And so the folks that are eligible for an ASCF payment, they've essentially done all the hard work. They just need to either access their application through login.gov if they have a login.gov account, or just simply go into the local Farm Service Agency office and your application will be there. It is already pre-populated.
1: Undersecretary Fordyce says participation is a little more than halfway to USDA's projected enrollment. Those projections were based on acreage reports already on file. He says he's confident all available funding will ultimately reach eligible producers. If necessary, he says the USDA is prepared to find other ways to distribute any remaining dollars.
3: at the department, at the missionary level, I think, you know, we're talking about, you know, what does this look like if all of the dollars don't go out in this program? Certainly, we will spend those dollars, just like we did with the Farmer Bridge Assistance. We'll spend those dollars, and if they all don't go out in this tranche, we'll have to figure out, you know, a secondary way to do that, and we will do that. Those dollars, we set those dollars aside to support, you know, not only

0: especially crop farmers in this case, but more of the row crop Title I type farmers when we did the Farmer Bridge Assistance. And we will use those dollars to support farmers.
1: The USDA's Assistance for Specialty Crop Farmers program provides a little over $1.6 billion in one-time payments to eligible producers. Applications close on August 7th. And again, that was Undersecretary Richard Fordyce. And with this Connoisseur Media Ag Update, I'm Helena McNamee.
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2: The USDA has confirmed that CPAs and tax attorneys may split income reported on a married filing joint return when calculating adjusted gross income for farm program eligibility, including the more than 75% farm AGI test used for programs such as the Supplemental Disaster Relief Program. Enrolled agents may still certify the 75% AGI test in most situations. However, if the calculation is based on married filing separate returns, only a CPA or tax attorney may make that certification. USDA also announced a new form, CCC 902EP, which will be used to report an entity's ownership structure under the revised payment limitation rules for non-C corporations going forward. The automated business file process is recommended to update these entity types. However, for limited partnerships, this may not be available until later this summer. The website also confirms that new ARC and PLC payment limit established under the new law is $164,000 for 2026. This has been the Agricultural Law and Tax Report. I'm Roger McCohen.
4: Super El Nino may bring some drought relief for the South. You're listening to the American Ag Network of Jesse Allen with news of agriculture. Well, weather forecasters are getting asked by the public about the Super El Nino of 2026 and what impact it might bring to rural America. Matt Makins, an atmospheric scientist with Makins Weather, talked about the weather event.
5: To start, Super El Nino just applies to kind of the most strongly developed El Ninos based on kind of one factor, and that's the ocean temperatures. So yeah, it's super in the regard that it's up there with some of the big dogs like 97, 2015, 82, some of the 70s also. But if you change your focus just away from where we define El Nino, go to the other regions of the ocean, they're all very different than any other event, and they all play a role in our engine here. They're different gears. So how it all works together will modify this event, so we can't call it a 97 or a single year, but we can say, yeah, it probably matches kind of this element or this element and combine it, and it is a new creature of its own.
4: It will likely mean moisture in the forecast for the southern United States.
5: So the frequency of water will pick up through the fall, carry over winter and spring. The totals should be fairly decent. There's some areas where the probability, like if you lay your confidence over that wet map, there's going to be some areas where it's lower confidence. That'd be western Oklahoma, panhandle of Texas. But yeah, it's an outlook that is very favored for the beef industry, for forage, for row crops, maybe not necessarily cotton because that goes after, but we're going to recharge the soil. So we've got a better soil outlook, moisture outlook as we go through, you know, winter, spring, and early next summer.
4: Now, there will be some recovery from drought, but the question is where and how much.
5: as I emphasized, let's pump the brakes, because don't expect a rapid change in the drought. Not to say it's not possible. It would take one event of super heavy rain or something to get rid of it. But I'm just saying the drought picture that we have now across Oklahoma will reverse and will pull those drought numbers down as the moisture increases September, October, November. So yes, the drought outlook for the state is much more promising as this event kind of develops and get going.
4: Once again, atmospheric scientist Matt Makins, you're listening to the American Ag Network.
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4: Well, Senate Ag Committee Chairman John Bozeman of Arkansas has released revised legislative text for what's being called Farm Bill 2.0, officially the Agricultural Act of 2026, setting the stage for committee markup this Thursday. The updated bill includes two headline provisions that have drawn significant attention from the agriculture and energy sectors, new language authorizing year-round sales of E15 fuel, and an extended timeline for states to shore up SNAP benefit administration and reduce payment error rates before facing new cost-sharing requirements. And again, the Senate Ag Committee expected to mark up the bill on Thursday. You can read more about the updated legislative text at AmericanAgNetwork.com or via the Farm and Ranch Media mobile app. That's News of Agriculture. I'm Jesse Allen reporting.
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10: Stocks are rallying. Crude oil prices have moved lower on optimism about negotiations expected to happen today on the Iran conflict. Beef prices jumped 12% over the past year, and Tyson Foods says sales volumes declined by 16%. Tyson's beef division reported a $142 million loss for the quarter. The company has been leaning on its chicken business, though it is lowering its forecast for the year. A shortage of cattle in the U.S. has been driving up costs for meat packers, and higher costs are pushing shoppers to other options. The Wall Street Journal says Kimberly-Clark is developing a fiber that could revolutionize paper-based products. The plant can make papers stronger and softer and could also be cheaper. That's your Fox Business Report. I'm Jenny Coselda. Invested in you.
11: She's built a career taking on the toughest cases. Now, criminal defense attorney Donna Rotuno steps out of the courtroom and into the headlines, breaking down the biggest crime stories shocking the nation, uncovering evidence, strategies, and the moments that decide guilt or innocence. Courts, cameras, consequences. 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
4: Welcome into a new episode of American Ag Today. Good to have you with us. I'm your host, Jesse Allen. Joining us here today to talk about the ag economy and more, David Winmar with Agricultural Economic Insights. David, how are you? Good to have you back on.
19: I'm doing well, Jesse. Summer is flying by here for me. I'm almost left for you, but it's hard to believe August is going to be the to-do list. So I'm carrying a lot of my July to-do list into August.
4: I think we're all in the same boat. It just feels like time is slipping away, and before we know it, harvest season's going to be here, and we're going to have combines in the field, and you name it, football season right around the corner, et cetera, et cetera. Well, with all that in mind, let's talk about the current state of the ag economy here in midsummer, I guess we'll call it, rolling into August. And, you know, there's been a lot of talk here for several months, but now that we're getting closer and closer to it, about ARC and PLC payments coming up and what's happening there and everything that was passed in the One Big Beautiful Bill Act, for instance. So maybe that's a good jumping off point for us.
19: Before I jump into some of the numbers, I think we got to your point, rewind the tape to last summer with the One Big Beautiful Bill. So for 2025 production year, we're going to see payments coming in the fall of 2026. That's sort of the one that we're keeping our eye on. And Congress changed the programs in the middle of the growing season, and so they're going to give producers the highest of the two payment programs, so ARC versus PLC. So you didn't have to get the right answer to that exam that year. That risk management tool is going to pay out whichever one was the best payable. So when we look at some of the preliminary data coming out of the USDA and some other sources, we can start to zero in on where these big payments are going to be unfolding. And we're starting to see some potential big ARC / PLC payments in the Eastern Corn Belt for corn and soybeans. And we looked at those sort of as a combined payment, because most of these payments, producers are going to think about this as a payment per acre that they farm. So why are there bigger payments in the Eastern Corn Belt? It's because we had more disappointing yields, and so more likely to trigger an ARC program payment. PLC is going to be more common in the Corn Belt, or excuse me, in the Western Corn Belt and the Great Plains. This is where we had some pretty strong yields last year. Notably, soybeans is going to make its first PLC payment ever. So this program has been going on since 2014. So we finally have some PLC payments because of higher program payments. The other thing to keep an eye on for ARC and PLC is that producers are going to have to make an enrollment decision at some point, TBD, in the next 3 to 6 months, we expect. And that's going to be for the crop that they're growing today and going to be harvesting in a few months. So we have to switch between 25 and 26 ARC and PLC program payments over the next 6 months. It's going to be a little bit of a quagmire to manage and navigate. But I think the good news is that there's going to be some cash flow that producers are going to be able to look for. It's going to be variable. You're going to really want to look at your own farm-specific details and data. But it looks like there's going to be some cash flow coming from these ARC and PLC program payments headed to mailboxes in October.
4: Well, thinking about that cash flow, and that's been the struggle for a lot of producers up and down the country, has been cash flow, liquidity. Commodity prices have been in the tank. We've had high input prices, that cost price squeeze that's been out there. And so, you know, thinking about ARC and PLC variations to your point, but a little bit of cash flow.
17: But, you know, it's this ongoing problem with American ag right now, I think, David. The ad hoc payments and these different, you know, bailout type of payment things that happen in some ways, if it's extra farm aid from Congress or more. But we're getting ourselves into this cycle that is not good for the sustainable long-term health of the farm economy, I feel like, David.
19: We just wrapped up our quarterly farm policy monitor commentary. We published it for our premium subscribers at the beginning of July. And the quote that we highlighted in this space is, I attribute to Earl Butz, but it's more of a parable. And Earl Butz was sending a warning to those who wanted to subsidize the ethanol industry in the 1980s. And this quote is, those who ride tigers may find dismounting difficult. And I think what we're seeing is that for producers who are baking in these expectations that we're going to get big ad hoc program payments, a big ARC and PLC, and that's going to justify our debt service obligations or our cash rents that don't line up with the dollars and cents associated with raising corn, soybeans, wheat, cotton. If we get a disconnect there, it's going to be a very difficult dismount when these programs eventually come to an end. We're definitely in an ad hoc era. This has been the case since the trade war gave those MFP program payments, but I don't think we can anticipate those to last or forever. So it's going to be a difficult transition when that comes. I don't know when it's going to happen, but we have big payments, and most of those are ad hoc.
17: We're talking with David Widmar from Agricultural Economic Insights. You can find them at aei.ag. Let's talk about this as well. A bright spot that I know has been in the industry has been soybean crush. And you guys just posting some thoughts on the economic side of this. Talk a little bit about that research that you guys just put out here at the end of July.
19: One of the things that's happened is as crude oil prices and diesel prices especially have gone up after the Iran invasion, we've seen soybean oil prices go up. There's a strong correlation between diesel prices and soybean oil prices. That doesn't come as a surprise, but that's translated its way all the way back to the economy with a pretty positive crush margin for soybean processors. And what that crush margin is simply looking at what's the value of the components less the price of the soybeans. And so that crush margin is about as high today or at in early parts of the summer as it was a couple of years ago. We had these really high crush margin situations. So if you look at that chart only, you might start thinking, hey, this is a good situation for producers. But one of the differences between 2022-23 versus today is that the total value of those components isn't nearly as high. So we have high crush margins because we have elevated component value, but low soybean prices. When we look at the farm component, we're just not getting the soybean meal value. So oil prices have bounced a lot higher, but meal has been lagging. We've talked about this over the last 12 to 18 months. Soybean meal just has been at its, you know, some of the lowest levels we've seen over the last decade or near this decade lows, while oil is enjoying this upside. So the takeaway for producers is don't necessarily get excited about the opportunity for soybean prices and soybean rally because you see big crush margins. Keep in mind that if you really want to see a strong outlook for farm economy, for producers and soybean values, you want to see a combination of high crush margins plus you want to see high value of those components. And those value of those components, it's just lagging because of that meal.
17: Well, you guys have a ton of great research available. I know you have the premium side as well. Folks can find all the details at aei.ag, can't they, David?
19: Yes, of course, Jesse. We look forward to folks reaching out and also our future conversations.
17: Absolutely. aei.ag for more. David Widmar, Agricultural Economic Insights. Always good to chat with you, my friend. Thanks for joining us on the show.
19: Thank you. Take care.
17: Appreciate that. Once again, David Widmar with us here for this episode of American Ag Today. You can find more at AmericanAgNetwork.com or via the Farm and Ranch Media mobile app. You can download that absolutely free to your smartphone today. We're out of time here on American Ag Today. I'm your host, Jesse Allen, wishing you a great rest of your day.
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0: Nebraska Corn Board member elected chair of the U.S. Grains and Bioproducts Council. You're listening to the American Ag Network. I'm Susan Littlefield with the news of agriculture. Jay Reiners, who's from Juniata, Nebraska, has become the chairman of the USGBC at its 66th annual Board of Delegates meeting that wrapped up this last Friday in Wisconsin. I asked Jay what one of his top priorities would be during the chairmanship role. Hands down, he said USMCA.
1: Mexico and Canada are number one and number two as far as our ag trade. But then again, you know, help with the sorghum and barley. I mean, there's certain things that we cannot do. We cannot lobby the U.S. government, you know, but we can go overseas and promote and talk to their government officials the benefits of, you know, the U.S. sorghum and barley crop and, you know, stuff like that. So I'm really hopeful that we get this going back on track again, because especially the barley guys are really suffering. So I think that needs to be a priority.
0: How important do you see it having those face-to-face relationships and conversations with our buyers?
1: Extremely important. I saw that on my first international trade trip, 2016, 15, I can't remember when, you know, 10, 11 years ago, you know, how our buyers are so happy to meet their suppliers. Mm-hmm. You know, it comes from the farm. It's personable. They have, the rest of the world knows what farming is. I mean, you can go overseas and you can talk agriculture to just about anybody because they all understand where their food comes from. It's not the case in the Western world at all.
0: We will be hearing more from Jay in just a moment. You're listening to the American Ag Network.
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0: We continue hearing comments from Jay Reiners. Jay has just been elected as the U.S. Grains and Bioproducts Council's chairman as he talked about telling the world the story of American agriculture.
1: It's not the case in the Western world at all. You know, they just think we just

0: batting champion Luis Arraez from the Giants for prospects. I'm Jack Callahan. This is Fox News.
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3: It's time to take a look at those markets again. Over on the Chicago Board of Trade, September corn is up 9 at 449 and 3 quarters. December up 8 and 3 quarters at 472 and 3 quarters. March up 8 and 3 quarters at 488 and a half. August soybeans are up 3 quarters at 1172 and 3 quarters. September up 4 and a half at 1175 and a quarter. November up 5 and a half at 1193. September wheat is up 13 and a quarter at 652 and a half, while March is up 12 and a quarter at 686 and a half. Now over on the mercantile, August live cattle down 65 at 231.10. October down 52 at 226.72. December down 72 at 226.22. August feeders are down 20 at 347.82. September down 122 at 342.55. August lean hogs are down 132 at 97.52. October down 117 at 83.67. December down 32 at 75.35. And now taking a look over at the ag weather outlook for the Midwest. After some widespread rainfall throughout the region this weekend, a break in the heat is expected this week. Today through Wednesday, another cold front will sweep through western areas, advancing east towards the Ohio Valley by the end of the week. This week's milder air and recent rainfall will bring improving conditions for some, but for areas south of this week's fronts, conditions could be warmer and dry. Next week could feature warmer and drier conditions for most of the region, but storm systems are still possible for northern areas. A few more shots of widespread rain would be beneficial for filling corn and soybeans. Closer to home in Fort Dodge, it's currently sunny, lightly breezy, and 84 degrees. Keeping an eye on the ag news, markets, and weather so you don't have to, I'm Helena McNamee, KWMT.
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0: 540 KWMT, the Bellamy Brothers, for All the Wrong Reasons from 1982. That's going to do it for me. I will be back again Wednesday morning around 10 a.m., so we'll see you then.
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3: It's time to take a look at the closing markets for Monday, August 3rd. Early weakness in grain futures on Monday were inspired by a similar risk-off trade in energy as seen a week ago, with the U.S. postponing another round of attacks against Iran, which has again inspired optimism that negotiations will resume. Also pressuring futures early was decent rainfall noted across the United States grain belt over the weekend. However, there remains areas of concern, specifically in the western Corn Belt, heading into August. Despite the slow start, however, row crops bounced for modest gains after testing and holding moving average chart support. In outside markets, renewed peace hopes in the Middle East bolstered equities, while treasuries were firm following last week's fall to 19-month lows and subsequent high yields for the 10-year note. Over on that Chicago Board of Trade, September corn closed up 8.5 at 449.25, December up 8.5 at 472.5, and March up 8.5 as well at 488.25. August soybeans down 3.25 at 1168.75. However, September was up 3 at 1173.75, and March was up 4.75 at 1192.25. September wheat closed up 11.75 at 651. March was up 11 at 685.25. And now taking a look over at the livestock side of things, traders were supportive of the live cattle complex heading into the news week as the contracts were trading all higher for most of the day. However, by the market's close, that was a different story. August live cattle closed down 65 at 231.10, October down 52 at 226.72, December down 72 at 226.22. Packers must be short bought heading into this new week as bids have already surfaced in Kansas at $233. Asking prices are not yet established, but it's assumed that prices will be steady, if not higher, again this week. New show lists are mixed this week as show lists are lighter in Texas and Kansas, but larger in Nebraska and Colorado. And with the initial support of the live cattle market's higher trend, the feeder cattle contracts also spent most of the day trading higher. However, by the day's close, August feeders closed down 20 at 347.82 and September down 122 at 342.55. Even with midday pork cutout values being higher, the lean hog contracts spent the day trading mixed and ultimately closed lower. More than anything, it's likely that traders want to see consistent support from consumers before they'll push those contracts any higher for the time being. August lean hogs closed down 132 at 97.52, October down 117 at 83.67, December down 32 at 75.35. Again, this was a look at the closing markets for Monday, August 3rd. And as always, keeping an eye on the ag news, markets, and weather so you don't have to. I'm Helena McNamee, KWMT.
2: This marker
4: is the AM 540 KWMT weatherology forecast. Mainly clear skies this afternoon with daytime highs approaching 86. South winds 10 to 15 miles per hour. Lows level off around 66. Tonight, partly cloudy skies. Cloudy skies with a few peaks of sun. Tomorrow, chance of thunderstorms. Daytime highs approaching 80. From the Weatherology Weather Center, I'm meteorologist Jennifer Wojcicki. Currently, it's 83 degrees.
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0: There's Dolly. Dolly Parton, Old Flames Can't Hold a Candle to You, one of Dolly's early hits, and yes, she wrote the song. Hi, everyone. I'm Dale in with the music on the Midday Show, True Country 540 KWMT. Got a classic coming up for you from Johnny Cash, a little 50s music. Gianni Rodriguez on the playlist, and Hank Jr. also straight ahead.
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classic country for you right there. Johnny Cash, I Walk the Line. I remember where I was in 1956 when I first heard Johnny Cash sing I Walk the Line. Your two country station, KWNT, Johnny Rodriguez.

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4: When the storm clouds build in central Iowa, we'll keep you informed with the Severe Weather Advisor on KWMT. 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
5: Here's the AM 540 KWMT weatherology forecast. Lots of sunshine this afternoon, with daytime highs approaching 86. South winds 10 to 15 miles per hour. Slight chance for showers tonight. Lows level off around 66. Partly cloudy skies. Cloudy skies with a few peaks of sun tomorrow. Chance of thunderstorms. Daytime highs approaching 80. From the Weatherology Weather Center, I'm staff meteorologist Laura Lockwood. Currently, it's 84 degrees.
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There's Hank Jr., Hank Williams Jr. Ain't Misbehavin', great old pop song brought back by Bo Cephas. Don't go out much anymore, just don't care to go. I'm home about 8, just me and my radio, 540 KWMT. And here's Colin Ray.

0: Oh, I think about you, Colin Ray, Tim Dale, True Country, KWMT. Checking my birthday list on this Monday, August 3rd. Born on this day, Nashville, of all places. Well, 1953, Randy Scruggs, he's the middle son of Earl Scruggs. Randy has worked with many artists down through the years, won some awards, was twice named Musician of the Year at the CMA Awards. Randy passed away back in April of 2018. And I've got one more birthday for you, born on this date. We're going way back, 1924, Gleason, Tennessee, Gordon Stoker. Gordon Stoker was a member of the famous Jordanaires Quartet and was heard on many records by many artists back in the 50s and 60s and beyond. And, of course, at one time toured with Elvis, Gordon and the Jordanaires, on a lot of records with Elvis, Patsy Cline, Jim Reeves, and others.
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Well, it's getting better all the time, Brooks and Dunn. 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

When I close my eyes, all I can see is you. Kenny Chesney, True Country KWMT. From my Nashville notes, I have an item here on Patsy Cline. Speaking of Patsy Cline, earlier, Patsy Cline received a star on the Hollywood Walk of Fame on this date back in 1999. Now, prior to her early death at the age of 30 in that plane crash, Patsy was at the height of her career. She is obviously considered to be one of the most influential, successful, and acclaimed female vocalists of the 20th century. And we love playing Patsy Cline right here on KWMT. And we'll be getting to one. Right now, we're going to play Ty Herndon.

0: There's Ty Herndon, Two Country KWMT. See, I've got a reminder for you coming up this week on Saturday, the 8th. The AA Roofing Company will have a backpack giveaway. Now, that is going to be going on from 10 till 2 in Dayton, Iowa, at the Dayton Community Center. They're collecting backpacks for kids of all ages in and around the area, the Dayton area. If you're interested in making a donation and supplies, we've got a number for you to call, 515-218-0098. Once again, 515-218-0098. AA Roofing, having that backpack giveaway this Saturday, August 8th, 10 till 2 at the Dayton Community Center.
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2: 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Ashley Henson's working to eliminate the death tax, to save Iowa farms, and to make sure that this way of life is protected for the next generation.
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3: 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Ashley Henson voted to cut taxes and put thousands of dollars back in working families' pockets.
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9: Here's the AM 540 KWMT weatherology forecast. Mainly clear skies this afternoon, with daytime highs approaching 86. Winds out of the south 10 to 15 miles per hour. Slight chance for showers tonight. Lows dip down to about 66. Partly cloudy. Cloudy skies with a few peaks of sun tomorrow. Chance of thunderstorms. Daytime highs approaching 78. From the Weatherology Weather Center, I'm staff meteorologist Laura Lockwood. Right now, it's 84 degrees.
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Their son, Sonny James, from the 70s, Sun recording that tune. It's been done by many artists down through the years. And a great version right there from Sonny James, It's Just a Matter of Time. Randy Travis brought it back a little bit later in the 80s. True Country KWMT, there with the PM show. Bring it on, the Judds. 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

Still on the AM radio, playing old favorites right there. Waylon Jennings, you're not going to hear that one probably, well, just anywhere. Waylon Jennings, Only Daddy That'll Walk the Line. Country KWMT, John Berry.

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1: 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I'm Jack Callahan, Fox News.

0: Chance for showers tonight, otherwise partly cloudy. Lows dip down to about 66. Southerly winds, 8 to 15 miles per hour. Chance of thunderstorms tomorrow. Highs level off around 78. Mainly cloudy skies expected. Overcast skies tomorrow night. Chance for storms. Lows dip down to about 57. From the Weatherology Weather Center, I'm staff meteorologist Laura Lockwood. Currently, it's 86 degrees.
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0: This is Kenny Rogers. Kenny with one of his many recording partners, Gladys Knight in this case. Kenny with If I Knew Then What I Know Now. Oh, yeah. True Country KWMT. You've got a child of the 50s working on the radio here this afternoon. Let's go back to the 50s. Carl Smith.
1: Hey.

Hale on the AM radio, KWMT, playing Old Alabama. Alabama coming to the Iowa State Fair. Yeah, glad to have them back this year. Here's the Blackhawk Band.

I'm not strong enough. Black Hawk Band, True Country, KWMT. Well, I brought along my Billboard chart book today. Let's go back to the summer of 1974. Billy Crash Craddock had the number one tune. This time of the year, Rub It In, Rub It In. That was number one. Tune written by Lang Martin Jr. And he had released the song earlier on a different record label, but it came out then. Billy Crash recorded it. And it was the number one tune this time of the year back in 1970.

0: Before.
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8: Here's the AM 540 KWMT weatherology forecast. Slight chance for showers tonight, otherwise partly cloudy. Lows dip down to about 66. Southerly winds 8 to 15 miles per hour. Chance of thunderstorms tomorrow. Highs level off around 78. Mainly cloudy skies expected. Overcast skies tomorrow night. Chance for storms. Lows dip down to about 57. From the Weatherology Weather Center, I'm staff meteorologist Laura Lockwood. Currently, it's 86 degrees.
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0: tune Alan sang on his farewell concert of his farewell tour in Nashville back in June. 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

Billy Christ Craddock, in one of his more mellow moods, broken down in tiny pieces. 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I've got Ronnie Millsap for you.

Aw, turn her down. Fair and Young, Classy Country. I've got to Sammy Kershaw right now. Where are you, Sammy? There you are with Lori Morgan. You don't touch.

0: And now from the KWMT Farm Room, it's your nationally recognized, multi-award-winning farm broadcaster, Helena McNamee.
1: It's time to take a look at the closing markets for Monday, August 3rd. Early weakness in grain futures on Monday were inspired by a similar risk-off trade in energy as seen a week ago, with the U.S. postponing another round of attacks against Iran, which has again inspired optimism that negotiations will resume. Also pressuring futures early was decent rainfall noted across the United States grain belt over the weekend. However, there remains areas of concern, specifically in the western corn belt, heading into August. Despite the slow start, however, row crops bounced for modest gains after testing and holding moving average chart support. In outside markets, renewed peace hopes in the Middle East bolstered equities, while treasuries were firm following last week's fall to 19-month lows and subsequent high yields for the 10-year note. Over on that Chicago Board of Trade, September corn closed up 8.5 at 449.25, December up 8.5 at 472.5, and March up 8.5 as well at 488.25. August soybeans down 3.25 at 1168.75. However, September was up 3 at 1173.75, and March was up 4.75 at 1192.25. September wheat closed up 11.75 at 6.51. March was up 11 at 6.85 and a quarter.

0: And now taking a look over at the livestock side of things, traders were supportive of the live cattle complex heading into the news week as the contracts were trading all higher for most of the day. However, by the market's close, that was a different story. August live cattle closed down 65 at 231.10, October down 52 at 226.72, December down 72 at 226.22. Packers must be short bought heading into this new week as bids have already surfaced in Kansas at $233. Asking prices are not yet established, but it's assumed that prices will be steady, if not higher, again this week. New show lists are mixed this week as show lists are lighter in Texas and Kansas, but larger in Nebraska and Colorado. And with the initial support of the live cattle market's higher trend, the feeder cattle contracts also spent most of the day trading higher. However, by the day's close, August feeders closed down 20 at 347.82 and September down 122 at 342.55. Even with midday pork cutout values being higher, the lean hog contracts spent the day trading mixed and ultimately closed lower. More than anything, it's likely that traders want to see consistent support from consumers before they'll push those contracts any higher for the time being. August lean hogs closed down 132 at 97.52, October down 117 at 83.67, December down 32 at 75.35. Again, this was a look at the closing markets for Monday, August 3rd. And as always, keeping an eye on the ag news, markets, and weather so you don't have to. I'm Helena McNamee, KWMT.
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2: Fresh legal challenges. I'm Lisa Lucera, Fox News. President Trump's latest tariff push facing a lawsuit from more than two dozen states.
3: The states filed the lawsuit at the U.S. Court of International Trade in New York, arguing the tariffs exceed President Trump's legal authority to impose taxes. A group of small businesses also filed suit to block the tariffs last month. The administration announced sweeping tariffs on July 24th, accusing the EU and other trading partners of not doing enough to stop the flow of goods made with forced labor. Earlier this year, the U.S. Supreme Court blocked so-called reciprocal tariffs imposed by the president.
2: Fox's Jared Halpern at the White House. President Trump says it's Iran's last chance to move ahead with a peace deal.
4: This is not something that, if it doesn't happen, this is a last chance for them to sign a good document.
2: The president with the comments at the White House this morning, adding the first phase is the opening of the Strait of Hormuz. The second phase, he says, will be for Iran to get rid of its nuclear program, which he says will take a while. The Senate expected to vote tomorrow on the confirmation of Todd Blanche as Attorney General. After two Republican holdouts, Senators Tom Tillis and John Cornyn changed their minds after he agreed to end the so-called anti-weaponization fund. Senate Democratic leader Chuck Schumer says he still has a problem with Blanche's nomination.
5: Blanche is still perfectly fine with giving Trump a permission slip to commit tax fraud to the tune of tens of millions of dollars. Is the Senate GOP willing to go along with Trump's tax fraud? Blanche certainly is.
2: The fund was part of President Trump's settlement with the IRS. Democrats and some Republicans expressed concerns it would be used to pay his allies and January 6th defendants. Wall Street, the Dow hit its first record close since July 6th, gaining 693 points. The Nasdaq up 540. 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
6: 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We'll be right back.
2: A controversial proposed tax on billionaires has gotten the endorsement from a California Democrat.
8: California voters will weigh in on Proposition 40, a one-time 5% tax on billionaires' assets in November. It seeks to raise $100 billion over 5 years to shore up cuts to Medicaid and food assistance programs included in President Trump's 2025 tax and spending bill. Now, the California Democratic Party has endorsed the measure, deepening a rift on the left. While it has support from progressives, others like Governor Gavin Newsom and some labor unions are against it, saying it could destabilize the state's budget and drive billionaires away. A recent poll from the Public Policy Institute of California finds that 54% of likely voters and 76% of Democrats say they'll vote for the tax. Tanya J. Powers, Fox News.
2: Two people in Michigan have died of the Cyclospora outbreak, the first deaths confirmed in the U.S. related to the parasite. The state health department says both people had underlying health conditions that may have been impacted by the intestinal illness and dehydration. The CDC says it's aware of more than 18,000 confirmed or suspected cases of Cyclospora in the current surge, but those numbers could be behind state reports. A familiar face is heading back to daytime TV.
10: Rosie O'Donnell is returning to her former show, ABC's The View, for season 30. The former co-host confirmed her return on Monday's episode of the Tangle with Kyle Ridley podcast, saying she will be in the show's 30th anniversary special. O'Donnell said she will take part in whatever they want, but didn't elaborate on whether it will be just one show or more. She added in part, "They're bringing back all the hosts. I think I'm pretty proud of that show, what it's become and how it really speaks to the people and to politics." O'Donnell co-hosted for seasons 10 and 18 and is most known for her heated on-air spat with co-host Elizabeth Hasselbeck that led to her initial 2007 exit.
2: Fox's Michelle Polino. I'm Lisa Lucera. This is Fox News.
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19: Here's the AM 540 KWMT weatherology forecast. Slight chance for showers tonight, otherwise partly cloudy. Lows dip down to about 66. Southerly winds 8 to 15 miles per hour. Chance of thunderstorms tomorrow. Highs level off around 78. Mainly cloudy skies expected. Overcast skies tomorrow night. Chance for storms. Lows dip down to about 57. From the Weatherology Weather Center, I'm staff meteorologist Laura Lockwood. Currently, it's 84 degrees.
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Hi, everyone. Dale Beck with the music. It's the Drive It Home Show. That's what we call it here after 5 o'clock. Eddie Rabbit, I Want to Dance With You. Here's Garth and Trish together.

classic country music for you from Eddie Arnold. Lonely Again. Right before that, we heard from Lila McCann. 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This one right here.

0: Or You Take Me For Granted. Actually, Leona Williams wrote that song when she was a twosome with Merle. 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Now this.
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8: Here's the AM 540 KWMT weatherology forecast. Slight chance for showers tonight, otherwise partly cloudy. Lows dip down to about 66. Southerly winds 8 to 15 miles per hour. Chance of thunderstorms tomorrow. Highs level off around 78. Mainly cloudy skies expected. Overcast skies tomorrow night. Chance for storms. Lows dip down to about 57. From the Weatherology Weather Center, I'm staff meteorologist Laura Lockwood. Currently, it's 84 degrees.
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I'll say it again. Don Williams, Deal with the Driving Home Show, 540 KWMT. Hi to everybody out there on the road. Here's Leanne Rimes.

0: Nothing better to do. Leon Rimes, Through Country KWMT, the Driving Home Show. I've got a reminder for you here. In the Ford Dodge area, coming up this Sunday, it will be the second Sunday supper at the Lehigh Methodist Church. This Sunday, August 9th, going on from 5 till 7. And admission is a free will donation. Carryouts are available. So keep that in mind. This coming Sunday, August 9th, it'll be going on from 5 till 7 p.m. at the Lehigh Methodist Church. Their second Sunday supper. What's for supper, if you're wondering, like Grandpa Jones? What's for supper, Grandpa? Well, it's going to be tacos or a taco salad or a chef's salad and dessert.
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All right. 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
1: A warning for Iran. I'm Lisa Lacera, Fox News. President Trump says he was ready to hit Iran again, but he told reporters several Middle Eastern countries asked him not to. Fox's Lucas Tomlinson is at the White House.
2: In the Oval Office, I asked the president if talks were back on or they're off after Arab leaders led by Saudi Arabia called President Trump over the weekend to tell him to call off the planned airstrikes.
3: They're going on right now. It's an amazing thing. We have a little problem with Iran because we have many talks and we'll say we have or we don't have. You know, we're straight about it. But they deny it. But they're not denying it now.
2: The president also taking a Truth Social earlier, saying nothing gets through Iran, talking about the blockade, unless we want it to. And nothing will get through unless a deal or total surrender is accomplished.
1: Any deal, the president says, would be in two phases. The first, the opening of the Strait of Hormuz. The second, with Iran agreeing to give up.

0: Emmylou Harris from the Country Music Hall of Fame. Emmylou recorded live Sweet Dreams of You. Well, that song's been around. Don Gibson wrote that song and had the first hit on it. Then Farron Young recorded it. And, of course, Patsy Cline and Emmylou Harris and others, I'm sure. 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
3: I'm Charles Payne, and this is the Fox Business Report.
4: The major averages jumped and oil prices fell sharply as President Trump signaled a return to diplomacy with Iran. The Dow notched a record close up 693 points. The S&P 500 climbed 110 points, and the NASDAQ rose 540 points. The ease in oil prices helped airlines and other companies with big fuel bills. Shares of United and American Airlines flew 5% higher, and shares of Norwegian Cruise Line Holdings jumped more than 6%. J.P. Morgan Chase says it's investing $750 billion through 2035, part of an initiative to support home ownership in the U.S. The nation's largest bank says it plans to provide financing for 1 million affordable housing units. The high cost of gas and tighter budgets are impacting travel this summer. A Bank of America survey finds 70% of travelers say they are staying in the U.S. That is your Fox Business Report. I'm Angelo Bavaro, invested in you.
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I Ain't Lying. 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

0: There's a Texas girl, Leanne Womack, True Country, KWMT. 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
8: Here's the AM 540 KWMT weatherology forecast. Slight chance for showers tonight, otherwise partly cloudy. Lows dip down to about 66. Southerly winds 8 to 15 miles per hour. Chance of thunderstorms tomorrow. Highs level off around 78. Mainly cloudy skies expected. Overcast skies tomorrow night. Chance for storms. Lows dip down to about 57. From the Weatherology Weather Center, I'm staff meteorologist Laura Lockwood. Currently, it's 84 degrees.
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Just some good old boys. There's old Waylon, TWMT, a little tune about the Duke boys there, the Dukes of Hazzard. Right before that, we heard from Alan Jackson. Dale's Driving Home Show, Let's Go Back. You've got a child of the 50s working here this evening. Taking you back for some 50s music, the singing ranger, Hank Snow.

0: Classic country right there, Hank Snow. The gold rush is over. The bums rush is on. True Country KWMT, Dale with the Drive at Home Show. I'm going to hand over the reins to my pal Paul Jackson. He'll have the music for you this evening. Right on through the evening, playing some classic tunes here. 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Keep in mind we are streaming online. And Paul will have the music on the other side of the news coming up at 7. Let's get back together again tomorrow, same time, same station, right here at 540 KWMT.
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Well, if I had it to do again, I'd choose you, Forester Gals.